0: at considering a run for president to visit the West Bank. 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
1: Here's your Storm Team 20 forecast. Lulls of Lafer on 66 tonight under clear skies. Northeasterly winds 5 to 10 miles per hour. Ample sunshine expected tomorrow. High temperatures reach up to 86. Clear skies tomorrow night. Lulls of Lafer on 65. Bright sunshine and dry Monday and Tuesday with highs in the upper 80s. A meteorologist, Laura Lockwood, on Sports Radio 92.3 FM and 1450 AM. Currently, it's 77 degrees.
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0: First stoppage time of the first half, 1-0 Argentina, 1-0, stupid soccer term. As they're trying to close out the first half here, this last quarterfinal of the World Cup. 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
4: 3-1. Swinging a fly ball. This is deep. Way back. Grand slam. A Smerling Valdez goes the other way. And the rookie has driven in six. The Pirates have the lead over the Brewers. 7-6. What a game from A Smerling Valdez.
5: Absolutely amazing what this kid is doing. 22 years old. It is absolutely ridiculous.
0: Sports Radio 93.7 The Fan in Pittsburgh with the call. Pirates take both games of the doubleheader against the NL Central leading Milwaukee Brewers. Pirates, second highest scoring offense in all of Major League Baseball. That was not on your bingo card back when the season started in March.
6: Nope, not at all. Still shocking to hear.
0: All right, we are coming up on the final weekend of the Major League Baseball first half with the All-Star break coming up next week. Of course, we've got the Home Run Derby tomorrow night. You can hear it right here on ESPN Radio. And according to Buster Olney on X, Bryce Harper of the Phillies has a fun idea for the Home Run Derby. When the gold balls are brought into play, because they're doing a new thing, they keep changing the Home Run Derby. And that sense, it's getting a little annoying. Yeah. I'm finding it hard to keep up. Mm-hmm. We're back to outs, no more clock, right? I think that's they're bringing the outs back in. But when the gold balls are brought in play, let hitters swing aluminum bats. That would be a show. You might see balls leave Citizens Bank Park.
6: Oh, boy. Okay, so my initial thought on this is if you do this, you have to take the kids off the field for those at-bats. Because what happens when, you know, Kyle Schwarber's up there, gold ball comes, he's got the aluminum bat, and he sends one 200 miles an hour into left or center field or right
0: field. At one of the kids?
6: Yeah. You know what I mean? Like, yeah. then we've got to shut the thing down, right? Like, that's a safety hazard at that point.
0: Yeah, I guess you don't think of the worst-case scenario about that. But I will say this much. You know, I have twin boys, and they watch too much YouTube. But one of the things that they like to watch is these guys who – somehow figure out a way into renting out ballparks, minor league ballparks,
6: yeah,
0: to test aluminum bats and see how far they can hit it.
6: Yeah, those are good videos.
0: Some of these dudes hit balls, you know, 480, 490 feet with relative ease with these aluminum bats. So I think there's a certain quotient of it, that, you know, would allow them to have some fun with it. And I mean, maybe you just have everybody back. I don't know. I mean, from a safety perspective. But yeah, it would be fun to see. And if you like the College Baseball World Series, you love the ping.
6: Yes.
0: When the ball hits off the bat. Yes, it's such a sweet sound compared to the crack of the bat. But, yeah, he's right. I mean, you talk about distance. And, oh, by the way, I was incorrect. It's swings, not outs. So you only get a certain number of – you only get 10 swings.
6: You need to go back to 10 outs, man.
0: We're changing. We're making perfect the enemy of good.
6: Right.
0: You know? Yeah. I remember it used to be American League versus National League. Yep. Now it's a bracket, and I can't keep up. But I do watch the Home Run Derby because it's fun.
6: It's fun.
0: It's cool to watch balls leave the yard at the rate that they do. The other news from the All-Star game – from the Phillies, Charlotte Varnes, who covers the Phillies for The Athletic, that Phillies right-hand pitcher Zach Wheeler said a league approached him last night about being a replacement in the All-Star game. He declined, said he didn't want to be the fifth choice. He felt disrespected. Now, he was pretty vociferous about not being selected to begin with. The league comes to him and says, hey, we want you to be in the All-Star game in your home ballpark, in front of your home fans. And he went, I'm good, thanks.
6: Yeah, I probably still would have made a stink about it and accepted my invite.
0: How is that? Do you think that's going over in Philly?
6: You know, it's funny because when we talked to Doug, and I agree with him on this, like, obviously they're going to be loud no matter what, good or bad. I think that they are probably backing him on this, you know?
0: Because, well, I think a lot of Philly fans will just say, you're right, he was disrespected. He should have been selected to begin with.
6: Yes. And so in this case, like, I mean, and this is with anything, especially nowadays, right? If someone feels disrespected, we're going to back them to no end, right? And Philly fans will absolutely do that. But, yeah, if I was him, I still would have said, hey, you guys did me wrong, yada, yada, yada. And especially because it's in my home ballpark, I'm taking that invite. I'm sorry.
0: Yeah, I think it's hard to pass that up.
6: Yeah.
0: I mean, honestly, the home ballpark thing and everything else. I mean, it would be, and again, you know what you didn't have to say out loud? I felt disrespected. You know what you could have said very easily? I didn't get invited the first time. I made plans with my family. I'm going away.
6: That too.
0: And I'm not canceling. Like, and that's just an easier explanation. But clearly he wanted everybody to know that he was still ticked off.
6: Yeah. Yeah, I mean, you could have just said that. And then honestly, that kind of just makes them look worse for not inviting you in the first place. They came back around and invited you, and you went ahead and made plans with your family that you weren't going to get rid of. I mean,
0: yeah. I mean, the family first excuse in this case still goes over well. No one's gonna, I would have done the same thing. Hey, I'm not going. I'm going to go do something else that we, you know, for 4 days and 5 days and take some time off. Yeah. I mean, he's earned it at that point in time. So difficult to look at it. But clearly he had an axe to grind and wanted everybody to know he was still unhappy with not being selected for the All-Star game. Again, you can tune into Baseball Action this Tuesday. We'll bring you coverage of the 2026 MLB All-Star game. Coverage begins at 7 o'clock on 7 o'clock Eastern on ESPN Radio. And again, we'll have coverage of the All-Star Derby tomorrow night on ESPN Radio as well. We have done a bang up job here today, Harry.
6: Yeah, another great time. And again, I highlighted the show for me finding out Big Rob.
0: Big Rob's only 5'6" and 140 pounds,
6: but he's got a big heart.
0: That counts for something.
6: It's valid, man. It's valid. He will get no pushback from me on that. I love that. Salute to Big Rob, man.
0: How big do you have to be to consider yourself big is the real question.
6: At least over 6'3".
0: There you go. Game night with Adam Kaufman, Kyle Bailey. Up next, it's ESPN Radio, the ESPN app.
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16: ABC News, I'm Dave Packer. New U.S. attacks tonight on Iran after another cargo ship was targeted in the Strait of Hormuz. CENTCOM says the United States is imposing a heavy cost by continuing to degrade Iran's ability to attack civilian mariners and commercial ships freely transiting the strait. Extreme flooding in Missouri leaving one person dead, an emergency cruiser carrying out urgent search and rescue operations. ABC meteorologist Leslie Lopez says it's not over.
17: Talking about another round of heavy rain and thunderstorms anywhere from Arkansas all the way up towards the Ohio Valley. This is where we're seeing some flood watches. In addition to that, severe weather and thunderstorms moving through anywhere from Oklahoma all the way out towards the Carolinas. The timing of this will be happening tonight and begins to slow down right around midnight to 3 a.m.
16: A landmark housing bill automatically became law at midnight after President Trump declined to sign it in protest of the Senate's inaction on voting legislation that bill passed with a veto-proof majority. This is ABC News.
18: Here's your Storm Team 20 forecast. Lulz level off around 66 tonight under clear skies, northeasterly winds 5 to 10 miles per hour. Ample sunshine expected tomorrow. High temperatures reach up to 86. Clear skies tomorrow night, 65. Dry Monday and Tuesday under clear skies with highs in the upper 80s. I'm meteorologist Laura Lockwood on Sports Radio 92.3 FM and 1450 AM. 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
4: Thanks, Nick. We begin with a busy final Saturday in baseball before the All-Star break, and plenty of offense between the Blue Jays and Padres in San Diego. 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
5: The lefty set. Now the ninth pitch of the at-bat. France hits it in the air, deep to left field. Classe is back. This one, gonna go! Western medal for Ty France. His 11th home run of the year has put the Padres back ahead. It's 8-7.
0: Number 4.
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6: McCann swings and drives one in the air, deep left center field. That one is back. It is gone. Back-to-back homers, second of the night for James McCann. 9-2 Diamondbacks in the 8th.
0: Number 3.
4: Cubs taking on the Reds in Cincinnati, and this was the difference in this one on the Cubs radio network.
7: The 0-1. And a high fly ball hits it deep left. Going back with a at the track near the wall. Looks up, gone! Alex Bregman gives the Cubs the lead. A two-run home run to straight left. And the Cubs now up 5-3 over the Reds.
0: Number 2.
4: The Yankees erupt in the 8th in a rally over the Nationals in D.C. The call on the YES Network.
8: Drill deep to right field. There it goes! See ya! Into the second deck. A two-run home run for Grisham. And the Yankees take a 3-2 lead.
0: Number 1.
4: And Nick, our top sound, a Pirates rookie, had himself a day in a doubleheader sweep with the Brewers in Pittsburgh. 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
9: 3-1. Swinging a fly ball. This is deep. Way back. Grand slam. Esmerlin Valdez goes the other way. And the rookie has driven in 6. The Pirates have the lead over the Brewers. 7-6. What a game from Esmerlin Valdez.
1: Yeah, what a day. Thanks so much, John. And that was only Game 1. Valdez went on to homer again in Game 2 of that doubleheader. The Padres back within a game of 500. D-backs winning their second straight over the Dodgers. Go-ahead two-run homer in the 7th for Alex Bregman, his first that late since August 2024 with the Astros. It's another comeback win for the Cubs. 3 Saturday games in the WNBA. Lynx and Liberty might have been the best of the bunch in Minneapolis. Lynx trailing entering the 4th, then Kayla McBride came alive.
10: That one drilled from 3 for Kayla McBride. 9 unanswered points for Minnesota. Pulls it back out. Han Shue on her. Still pulls it and got it.
1: That call coming from ABC. McBride scored 14 of her 25 in the 4th quarter. Lynx win it 90-85. Olivia Miles adding 23. Sabrina Ionescu scoring 25 for the Liberty, who have lost 4 of 5. Fire over the Dream, 102-92. Megan Gustafson scored 17. The Aces demolished the Mercury, 106-58. Asia Wilson had 21 and 15 boards in just 25 minutes. Vegas led by 54 in the 4th quarter, matching the 3rd largest win in league history. What a blowout in that one, but some good action across the WNBA. That'll be a wrap for us on SportsCenter All Night. Thanks for hanging with us. For producers Steve Risser and Alex Sahiro, I'm Nick DeLuca. Up next, best of ESPN Radio.
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3: People would just walk up to me and they'd be like, Matt Jones? 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
7: ABC News, I'm Dave Packer. The U.S. launching new attacks on Iran overnight after another cargo ship was targeted in the Strait of Hormuz, says CENTCOM. In a social media post, one person reported missing from the container ship, a fire on board. A bipartisan bill to help more Americans buy homes became law of the land. That despite President Trump's refusal to sign it, trying to use it as a bargaining chip for his voting security bill. The housing bill had a veto-proof majority in Congress. Democratic Congresswoman Maxine Waters.
8: We have a housing crisis in this country. People cannot afford the down payment on housing. The rent is too high, and families are left, many of them, on the street.
7: A Saturday night vigil in Houston for Lorenzo Salgado Abrejo. The 52-year-old husband and father of three who built houses in Houston was shot and killed by an ICE agent Tuesday morning while he was on his way to work. Agents claim Arejo tried to use his vehicle to hit them. Witnesses dispute that. This is ABC News.
9: Here's your Storm Team 20 forecast. Lulls level off around 65. Overnight, under clear skies, northeasterly winds, 5 to 10 miles per hour. Bright sunshine expected. Sunday, high temperatures reach up to 87. Clear skies, Sunday night, lulls level off around 65. Dry Monday and Tuesday, under clear skies, with highs in the upper 80s. I'm meteorologist Laura Lockwood on Sports Radio, 92.3 FM and 1450 AM. 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

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Nick DeLucchi here with you. Just jamming out. If you're not familiar, Wonderwall has become the anthem for English soccer, players and fans singing it together after matches in this World Cup and beyond. Fittingly by Oasis, something England

0: You just have to take it how they give it to you. You're not the one out there playing. They are. I think that's not fair. I think as Americans, we want to see it look like it means something to people and show some emotion behind that instead of, well, better luck next time. There's not always a next time. You can't guarantee that.
1: Yes, and I think that that overall is his biggest issue. It's a PR issue. It is the fact that a lot of people who are very passionate about this every 4 years, right, even with the casuals, they feel like his emotions didn't meet there. So I feel like there was a lot of projecting, and that's why people felt so just, I guess, soured by him, is that it felt like there was that lack of care. Like, people don't want that. We like heroes that are going to fight through injury, that are going to tell us how passionate they are and sound like they're passionate. And that's just not his style. And so I think because of that, it sort of elevated everything, especially Courtney, because we love something that we can point our finger at, whether it is a person or a thing, and say, this is the issue, this is what went wrong here. And it just so happened that he's the biggest target.
0: We want a solution.
1: Yes.
0: And I get that. But the solution, as we've talked about all morning, and we're going to let you weigh in just a little bit on the issues with youth soccer and that being where it all starts, mm-hmm. before the guys get chosen for the men's national team. We want to find a way to fix it, because as United States fans of any United States national team that goes to the Olympics, that goes to the World Cup, that goes to all of these events internationally, we want to be among the best of the best. That's how we are bred as sports fans. And we're not that. We are not even close to that here.
1: Nope.
0: With the men's national team in soccer. But you know what we are close to?
1: What are?
0: Seeing the next crop of talent explode in the NBA. We saw so many incredible summer league debuts out in Vegas. We're going to get into all of those. Plus, loyalty problems in basketball. Do these players have a true gripe? That's next. Harry Lyles, Courtney Cronin, Best Week Ever, ESPN Radio.
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3: 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Uh-huh. 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The Kansas City Chiefs didn't make the playoffs. 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

0: together. There's some questions about that one. That's the one we know the least about, which makes me think there could be a path to getting him down to Miami. That would make a lot of sense for him at this stage of his career, where he's got Giannis, he's got Bam, two guys that like to dominate the paint, trying to figure out how does this thing fit. Maybe LeBron and his presence ends up fixing that, making it a little bit easier. I do want to hear from Jonathan Zaslow, though, because I don't know if Zaz is going to be able to get his voice memo to Rich Paul. I don't know if he has Rich Paul's number. Maybe somebody wants to throw that out to him. But noted Miami Heat fan, someone who knows the organization top to bottom. Here's what he would have to say. This we'll call this Zaz's voice note for LeBron James, acting as Pat Riley on why he should come to Miami.
1: You know our organization, all right? You know our front office. They're the exact same guys in 2014 when you left that are here now 12 years later. So you know all of them. You know that there's stability in this organization. I get blindsided by anything kooky. You know the head coach. Matter of fact, the head coach, he's the new head coach of Team USA Basketball. He was an assistant with Team USA Basketball. So you've been around Spo recently. You got a great respect and a great relationship with him. You don't know the head coaches of these other teams. You've never played for those head coaches. How about you get to slide right in and play next to Bam and Giannis, which is very important, LeBron, because at your age now, not that you can't defend anymore, but you don't want to have to defend for 48 minutes. Well, that includes not pounding down low against big guys. You got Bam, you got Giannis. They do the pounding.
0: That is the on-court fit that makes more sense to me than Philly. You've got two guys that want to play down low that are going to dominate the paint. And I still think they need to figure out, can we get some shooting here?
2: Yeah.
0: Can we get an outside shot? I mean, Bam's not going to have his 83-point performance all the time, but just thinking of it logically, that fit makes sense. But I am wondering, has Pat Riley figured out how to voice note? Is he sending a note out there? Because Zaz's pitch works really well. Maybe they just want to send that one directly to Rich Paul, and he can forward that one over to LeBron James. It's the free agency process that feels like Love Island. The reason I say it like that is because you get an episode just about every single day of that podcast or a message from Rich Paul giving us an update that, frankly, there is no update right now, so we keep waiting, and LeBron will soon make his decision. Maybe it's August, maybe it's before then, but getting ready for season number 24 and wherever that takes him in the NBA world. Harry Lyles Jr., Courtney Cronin with you here on the best week ever. Straight ahead, what the heck is going on with Kawhi Leonard and the Toronto Raptors? We dive into the trade that, is it done yet? That's next. 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
2: ABC News, I'm Brian Clark. Flags of the White House have been lowered to half-staff after news of Senator Lindsey Graham's death at 71. His Senate colleagues are paying tribute, from Democrats like Chris Coons of Delaware.
3: No better friend, no tougher adversary.
2: And to South Carolina's other Republican, Tim Scott.
4: America lost a statesman, but I lost a friend.
2: Graham died of what his office called a brief and sudden illness. South Carolina's governor is now going to appoint a replacement to serve out the rest of Graham's term. State Republicans will choose a new candidate to run in November. U.S. Central Command says the Strait of Hormuz is open, even as Iran says it's closed. The U.S. and Iran traded fire for a third straight day, and U.N. Ambassador Mike Waltz tells ABC's This Week.
5: I think Iran is still very much of the mindset that it can use the global economy as some type of leverage.
2: Parts of the Rocky Mountain region could see record heat today. This is ABC News.
6: Here's your Storm Team 20 forecast. Ample sunshine expected today, with daytime highs approaching 87. Northeasterly winds 8 to 15 miles per hour. Clear skies tonight, lows level off around 64. High temperatures reach up to 87. Tomorrow, ample sunshine expected. I'm meteorologist Jennifer Wojcicki on Sports Radio 92.3 FM and 1450 AM. Currently, it's 70 degrees.
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0: you go. Matt Myron on ESPN Radio. Do you know this artist?
1: No, but we better play some hip-hop and R&B on the daily show. I'm not doing this.
2: Oh, don't you worry. I'm just trying to cater to Matt for one
1: Don't just cater to Matt. It's Matt and Myron.
0: But you're on
2: the
0: daily.
2: The last hour is all
0: yours. I think sometimes you don't want to hear Tracy Byrd.
1: No, I don't mind. I just want to have some mix it up. That's all. You know, I want to have some say over the music.
0: Would you consider Morgan Wallen with Shaboozy mixing it up?
1: I don't. No, that Shaboozy is the Montel Jordan of country. It's not, you know what I mean? Like, I don't think so.
0: You don't consider Shaboozy country, good mix?
1: He's like now that's what I call music version of country. You know what I mean?
0: Okay.
1: Like the infomercial.
0: I don't like Shaboozy. I just thought you might enjoy it. Well, LeBron James is going to make a decision as to where he's going to go. People tell me, and by people, I mean every single sports show that exists, that the choices are the Miami Heat, the Cleveland Cavs, Philadelphia 76ers, and then sometimes they throw in Minnesota. You think that's just to give you all little props? He ain't going to Minnesota, right? Like, no, they're not going there.
1: It's like to make us feel good, maybe a little bit, to feel wanted.
0: Can you imagine my man has spent most of his career either in his hometown, L.A. or Miami, and then he just decides to go to Minnesota? I mean, come on now.
1: It's a great place for him to go. I mean,
0: it was a great place for Kirby Puckett, but I don't think that's where LeBron's going to go.
1: It's a great situation on the court. I think Anthony Edwards and LaMelo Ball would actually extend his career. But in terms of the lifestyle, I mean, he'd love it up here. There's a lot of good. Up here, teach him how to ice fish.
0: You really think he would love it?
1: Get him into skiing.
0: First of all, can you imagine? This is the second best player of all time. Can you imagine him having to sit and watch LaMelo Ball cook and not pass him the ball?
1: No, LaMelo. No.
0: Can you imagine that?
1: I think LeBron. I don't know what LeBron wants to do with this career move.
0: Okay, so what do you think he wants to do? Because it is an interesting question because. You would think a man who wants to play at 43 already has all the records. You'd think he'd go somewhere where he could win a title. But you could make a pretty strong argument that none of these teams are really positioned to win a title. Maybe Cleveland, but definitely not Miami and probably not Philly. So what's he doing?
1: Well, Philly's interesting. I mean, Philly could win the East. I mean, you look at what they've just done with Jaylen Brown and Maxey. So I think that's actually his best chance to win a championship. Cleveland was on top of the East last year. You had LeBron. It helps. The problem is if he goes to a place and then win a championship, he's not going to get credit. Like if the goal is to chase another ring,
0: I actually think he would get credit in Cleveland. Yeah. In Cleveland, he would because it's Cleveland, right? And like, I think the fact that he would play, I don't think they can win it. But with Donovan Mitchell and James Harden, if LeBron comes and that's what gets them over the hump. See, I think if he goes to Philly, Jaylen Brown will get most of the credit for having put him over the hump. But I think in Cleveland, he might actually get some of the credit.
1: Yeah, this isn't Brady going to Tampa Bay and leading them to a championship. He's going to be the number two guy wherever he goes, at least.
0: Probably number three.
1: Number three in some situations. So I don't think that's his goal. Because I know if he gets that fifth ring this way.
0: So what's his goal?
1: He's not going to get the credit. I think he wants the one thing he can do that no one else has done is just play forever. And I think he just wants to extend his career. I think he wants to be a guy who's 45, 46, somehow still contributing in the NBA and just being something we've never seen before in sports history. I think he's more inspired by the longevity of the Tom Brady than the championship push.
0: You think he's like Billy Joe Shaver, I want to live forever. I mean, is that what he is, really?
1: That's all. I think that's the goal at this point, is that if he can do this for 2, 3, 4 more years and to just put a stamp on the greatest act.
0: What does it, just that you take care of your body amazingly?
1: I think he's the greatest basketball player of all time to a lot of people.
0: Minute, though. Do you think if he plays till he's 45, that makes him – like, isn't the decision of whether or not he's the greatest player, hasn't that already been – like, you either think he is or isn't. I don't think there's anything in the next couple of years that's going to change that.
1: I mean, I think a guy playing at a high level to 43, 44, 45 will be its own category. But if extending his career is the goal, then Minnesota is actually the place where he should be. Like, Minnesota has the best opportunity for him on the court. Minnesota has the two young ball handlers who take a lot of pressure off of him.
0: But you know he's not going there.
1: I don't know. I mean, it's all there for him. Here's the thing about Minnesota, and I'm not just saying that because I live here and I would benefit personally if LeBron James came.
0: So let's just be clear, because I do think it's important to note people's. I don't want people to think you don't have a dog in the fight. Yeah. If he went to Minnesota, what would happen for Myron Metcalf? Every time SportsCenter was live for a LeBron game, maybe they would use Myron, right?
1: It's a possibility.
0: Okay, there's a decent chance you would be on the scene with a camera.
1: Listen, if that's a conversation ESPN wanted to have,
0: you
1: in that
0: could
1: scenario,
0: be Myron Windhorst for his time here there in Minnesota.
1: I'd be open to the conversation, but I also think if it's about going to a place that's going to take the pressure off you, here's the other thing about Minnesota that these other cities will never give you, and you know this, Matt. If you go to Philly, Philly's had stars. You've been to Miami and Cleveland, Golden State. You come to Minnesota, and there's going to be a love for you that an icon has not experienced since Prince was with
0: okay,
1: us.
0: Okay, you got it.
1: You're going to have
0: you are,
1: a love.
0: You are losing.
1: They are going to throw a parade.
0: Listen, if
1: for
0: he
1: LeBron
0: wants to be
1: James.
0: Loved,
1: I'm not joking.
0: If he wants to be loved, then the place to go is Cleveland.
1: Absolutely. Love, he's been there.
0: But if love is what you want, the fact that if he goes for the third time returns home, he's like the puppy that cannot help but go back to his roots. There will be, I mean, Cleveland is the place where they could name the city after him. Minnesota is like, I don't know, a 1-year fling with someone that's just like, eh. Cleveland is home. No. Cleveland is your – so if what he wants is love, then I think there's no doubt Cleveland's the place.
1: Cleveland's you going back home for Christmas for the first time in 4 years. Great. Everyone loves you. We haven't seen you in a while. Let's have fun. An hour later, all that's gone. We've done this before. You come to Minnesota, and there is going to be a literal red carpet on the snow.
0: Come on.
1: On Lake Minnetonka. They're going to put a red carpet somehow out there that floats, and they're going to let LeBron James walk on it. That's how much love he would have here. He would not experience that any other city
0: and you're
1: compared
0: saying
1: to Minnesota.
0: You have none of that is because of how it might benefit you.
1: Like, you know, you think it's about me. I'm not saying it's not about me, but I'm also not saying it is. That's beside the point. I think LeBron James would be loved here in ways that he would not be loved anywhere else.
0: Sure. We are not the only new weekday ESPN radio show host. We're going to talk to one of the others joining us for the new lineup that's next here on Matt and Myron, Minnesota.
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14: ABC News, I'm Brian Clark. The news of Senator Lindsey Graham's death at 71 has shocked Washington. President Trump tells CNN Face the Nation.
15: There was no better advocate. He was a fantastic advocate in the Senate, and he could do things that other people... He was able to... If I had a really big problem with a certain Democrat, he could work it out.
14: Senator died from what his staff called a brief and sudden illness. Now, South Carolina's governor will name a replacement for the rest of Graham's term. South Carolina Republicans will choose a new candidate to run in November's election. President Trump said the Strait of Hormuz is open, even as Iran says it's closed after the U.S. struck targets in Iran for a third straight night as a week of uncertainty about the state of the peace agreement continues. The containment of the Summit fire in Los Angeles County has grown to 15%. There are nearly 600 people under evacuation orders or warnings. Other parts of the Rocky Mountain region could experience record high temperatures today. This is ABC News.
16: Here's your Storm Team 20 forecast. Ample sunshine expected today with daytime highs approaching 87. Northeasterly winds 8 to 15 miles per hour. Clear skies tonight, lows level off around 64. High temperatures reach up to 87. Tomorrow, ample sunshine expected. I'm meteorologist Jennifer Wojcicki on Sports Radio 92.3 FM and 1450 AM. Right now, it's 77 degrees.
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0: UFC 329. And Conor McGregor goes down with a significant knee injury. We got nothing. The fight is stopped at 109 of round number one. This is game day on ESPN Radio, the ESPN app, and SiriusXM Channel 80. This reminds me, while it's not the exact same thing because times have changed, Tim, he's Tim Donnelly, I'm Jonathan Zaslow. You know, back when you would order the huge boxing match, you know, we're talking 25, 30, 35 years ago, this would happen with Tyson all the time, right? When Tyson was in his prime, and you'd order the Tyson fight, and you pay your $30 or whatever it was back then, and the fight wouldn't go past round one. And at least you got a finish. You got to see Tyson, but like, it was disappointing. You spent a lot of money, and the fight ended so quick. And last night, at least now, I don't know if you order, if you could order these UFC pay-per-views a la carte anymore. You know, they're on Paramount Plus. So at least I didn't have to feel that way last night, you know, where I have Paramount Plus. I pay whatever it is per month. I don't know if it's like 10, 11, 12 bucks. And okay, I get to watch the fight. So I put it on last night. But man, for people who were there in Vegas and they, I know how much UFC fights cost to be in attendance for. It's obscene. And you spent that money and you got nothing. What a massive disappointment that is.
1: Yeah, and to use the Tyson example, at least when those Tyson fights were finished early, you felt like you were going to talk about it for a long time. Like, you know, oh, somebody's going to ask me about the 13-second knockout, you know, 20 years from now, and I'm going to be able to say I was in my buddy's basement and we got the fight and I was... Nobody is ever going to ask you about last night. It's just like, wah, wah, and it's over. It's a completely different situation than like finishing a fight or knocking somebody out or submitting them right out the jump. It's just disappointing.
0: I can't even imagine paying to be there. Some people probably flew out there. You get your hotel, despite Dana White at the start of the broadcast lying to everybody and saying there's not a hotel available in the city. There was availability in every single hotel. I don't know what you're doing. But you go out there, you buy the flights, you pay for the hotel, and you buy the tickets for the event. And the undercard, maybe the undercard was good. I only watched like two or three of the fights. I saw Patty Pimblett with an – see, at least with Patty Pimblett, that fight ended a minute in. But you got the submission. It was a crazy submission. It's like, okay, like I wish the fight was longer, but that was really cool, you know? And you spent all of that money and you got nothing to show for it. Like I'm watching with my son, my younger one, my older one loves UFC. And my younger one, doesn't really care. But he's like, all right, I want to watch Conor McGregor return. And so we're watching it together. And like I just said out loud a couple of, oh, why is he falling? Why is he falling? Like I don't. Why is he falling? You know, I didn't understand. And now you have people who are they're going back to his entrance when he was getting checked outside the octagon, and people are pointing at, oh, look, there's something wrong with his leg right there. I don't know about all that. I mean, I know McGregor came out with a statement that said there was nothing wrong with my leg. Like it happened when I tried the jump kick at the start of the match. Like I wasn't hurt. I had a great camp.
1: My thing is this. I don't trust Conor McGregor, right? Like for based on the multitude of things that he has had in the ring and out of, or in the octagon and out of the octagon over the last 15 years. Like if I get fooled by, if I spent thousands and thousands of dollars to go watch Conor McGregor fight, by the way, 5 years after his last fight, which he lost, and he lost the previous one to that, and he has lost three of his last four prior to last night. If I was expecting, you know, some kind of knockdown, drag out, honorable effort, then like I'm looking at myself the next day going, you know, I've got to start making better decisions. Not, oh, Conor McGregor. Yeah, exactly. Like you fell for the boy you cried wolf in some ways. Like I should have known better. This one's on me.
0: Like, I'm not saying that we should have expected a great fight last night. McGregor was a huge underdog. Huge underdog. And it's pretty possible that he's totally washed. And, look, I think his last fight, he was sitting on the ground, and they had to put an air cast on his leg. Like, he got hurt there also. It's very likely over for him, that the body is clearly breaking down, all right? So it would appear that he's washed. But I'm not saying that... I'm not saying we should have went into that fight last night expecting some great match. But what we wanted, like, there was an excitement around it. there was a curiosity level. Oh, I don't know what's going to happen here. Is he going to look? He swears he's going to be great. Is he going to be great? Or are we going to see him get knocked out in the first round? There was a curiosity that we were robbed of. We got nothing.
1: I look at it similar to like when Phillip Rivers came back to be quarterback for the Colts after 5 years away. And we were all like, oh, my goodness, he completed checkdowns just because we understood how incredible it was that he was even out there. If Phillip Rivers would have torn his ACL in warmups, I think we all would have gone, bummer, but, you know, a guy 44 years old, hasn't played in 5 years. Like, I think, you know, he popped a hammy. That's what every 44-year-old that hasn't played football in 5 years does when they run for the first time. For whatever reason, in fighting, and it happens, it used to happen in boxing, still does a little bit in kind of the exhibition circuit, and MMA, we think they can get it back up together and look presentable for one more. And quite frankly, you know, the best we could have assumed was he was hitting checkdowns and kind of just being a veteran to make it a couple of rounds. I don't think we should have expected much more.
0: Okay, so I want to do this. Let's open it up to everyone out there listening to Game Day. 888-SAY-ESPN, 888-729-3776. Last night, whether you wanted Conor McGregor to get knocked out, whether you had a little bit of wager on him at plus money to win the match, whatever it was, okay, even if you weren't expecting a good fight, last night has to be classified as a massive disappointment. We want to hear from you, 888-SAY-ESPN. What are some of the other most disappointing, be it games, maybe it was a huge game seven that never lived up to it, or fights that ended up being a massive dud, or, like in this case, a return that you didn't get anything out of it. What was the most disappointing? What are some of the most disappointing games or fights or returns? Because, like it or not, Conor McGregor is an all-time great MMA fighter, all-time great UFC fighter. And there was massive interest, there was massive intrigue, massive curiosity around what was going to happen last night, and we didn't get a single answer. Like, that is so disappointing, and especially considering how much money, you know, a lot of people wound up paying for it, Tim. So we want to hear from folks with some suggestions here.
1: I think we're going to get some really personal answers. I think, like, disappointing returns, disappointing games.
0: Yeah.
1: Like, it's got to be, like, one of your dudes growing up or something who laid an egg or something. I think we're going to get some personal answers and then some of the real, you know, big obvious ones that we all groaned collectively as we watched.
0: Most disappointing games, fights, returns. We'll take your phone calls. Plus, is there a secret formula to winning the next Super Bowl? 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
18: ABC News, I'm Mike Dubosky. President Trump has ordered all American flags be flown at half staff this week following the passing of South Carolina Republican Lindsey Graham overnight.
19: Senator Lindsey Graham turned 71 3 days ago and had just completed his 10th trip to Ukraine to meet with President Volodymyr Zelensky. Now comes word that Graham, first elected to the Senate in 2003, has died after what his office calls a brief and sudden illness. Graham was a sharp critic of President Trump when both were running for the Republican nomination in 2016, but would later become one of Trump's staunchest defenders. Lindsey Graham, dead at 71. Jim Ryan, ABC News.
18: Meanwhile, violence has broken out once again around the Strait of Hormuz, with Iranian and U.S. officials at odds over whether that crucial waterway is open to shipping traffic. Talks in Oman wrapped up with no clear pathway towards ending the war. And severe storms sweeping across much of the eastern U.S. overnight, leaving flooded homes and businesses. This is ABC News.
20: Here's your Storm Team 20 forecast. Ample sunshine expected this afternoon, with daytime highs approaching 87. Northeasterly winds 8 to 15 miles per hour. Lows level off around 65. Tonight, clear skies. High temperatures reach up to 88. Tomorrow, ample sunshine expected. I'm meteorologist Jennifer Wojcicki on Sports Radio 92.3 FM and 1450 AM. 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
22: Okay, Snapchat you later. 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Oh, hiya. Just some cool lingo here from your friendly neighborhood Lauterbach man.

0: at 888-SAY-ESPN, 888-729-3776. Coming off of last night's disappointing return for Conor McGregor to the octagon at UFC 329, his knee blows out at a minute 9 in the first round. You saw virtually no action in the fight. I mean, his career might be over. Either way you wanted to see the fight go, we could all agree it was a massive disappointment. So we want to hear from you. What other games or fights or returns were hyped up like this that led to just massive disappointment? 888-SAY-ESPN. 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

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He's Tim Donnelly. I'm Jonathan Zaslow. This is Game Day on ESPN Radio. We're opening up the phones to you now at 888-SAY-ESPN, 888-729-3776. What is

0: football. We're getting there, folks. We're getting there. 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He's Tim Donnelly. I'm Jonathan Zaslow. Good to have you aboard here on a Sunday. Tim, it is your time to shine. Let's get to your top five quarterbacks heading into this NFL season.
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1: 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The top five quarterbacks. Number five.
10: Let's jump right into it. Number five, I'm putting the soup du jour of last year, the breakout. Give me Drake May, number five. If we were just judging off of last, especially the regular season, I think you'd flirt with putting him higher. I need to see it again. I believe there was something physically that was holding him back during the postseason, so I'm giving him a bit of a pass for some of the production or lack thereof in the playoffs. If he can do it again, because what he was doing last year was a high wire act. So much of his production was based on completing very difficult downfield throws and not always to the most impressive receivers. Kayshon Boutte making plays all over the place. So if you give him A.J. Brown, you give him another year. If he does it again, we can talk about moving him up. For right now, just on the edge of my top five. Following him up, number four.
1: Number four.
10: Lamar Jackson. This is to me like the average, meaning like he's either one or eight. He's almost never four. When he puts it together, it's, I don't know if there's anybody better when his game is working on both sides, throwing, completing passes at a high level, but also when he gets his legs involved. I will continue to say this, and I've said this for years, the perfect amount for Lamar Jackson to run is the absolute minimum that makes defensive coordinators worry about it every game, like or every single play. Excuse me. If they're not worried about it, he needs to run more. But I don't want him to run any more than that because of the injury history he has. But him being number four is because on any given week, he's the best quarterback in the NFL. Let's get to
1: number three.
10: Matt Stafford. I'm a massive Matt Stafford fan. I've been a massive Matt Stafford fan going back to the Lions days. But now, you know, he's playing with all the answers. He has seen every defense, not twice, like 100 million times. He has all the answers to the test. Obviously, McVay helps him with that. But he's, as long as his arm, his right arm, can hold up, I don't care what happens with the rest of his body. Last year, remember, he was like in a cryogenic chamber because of his back during the preseason. And then the season started, and all he did was basically play the best quarterback in the NFL. He has all the answers pre-snap, and he just executes them. It helps to have Puka. It helps to have Devontae Adams. It helps to have everybody he's got running with him. But number three, Matt Stafford, which leaves the big two for number one and number two. Let's get to number two.
1: Number two.
10: This is injury only, right? Because I'm putting this list as 2026. Patrick Mahomes is number two. And this is the first time in years I've had anybody above Patrick Mahomes in my list, and it's just because I don't know how much he's going to be held back by the injury early on, and I think not running mobility, like picking up yards, but keeping plays alive mobility and improv mobility is very important to his game. Even last year, which was like an awful year, he was sixth in QBR. Everyone around him was hurt, drops all over the place. He's inevitable in that. Regardless of who's around him, the offense is going to be pretty solid. So number two, Patrick Mahomes, just because he's coming off the injury, which, again, like I said, for the first time in years, I'll have a new number one.
1: Number one.
10: Josh Allen. He is an offense in and of himself. The consistency year over year, the health year over year. There's just one thing that has held me back from putting him even maybe in the Mahomes tier in years past. in really, really big moments, he gets what I call crazy eyes. He gets a little skittish. Sometimes he pitches it to no one, and it's happened not once, not twice, but a handful of times. So if you take that out and you just give me, you know, 6'5", 240, laser rocket arm, runs like a truck, Josh Allen, I think he's amongst the very best we've seen. You add in the skittishness, normally he's number two or number three, but this year, due to some injuries to some other guys, he gets to be number one. Josh Allen, congrats.
0: All right, so give us 5-1, recap the five.
10: Drake May, number five. I need to see it again to consider moving it up. Lamar Jackson, number four, but really he's like one or eight. He's either the best quarterback or when he doesn't put it together, he's still pretty good. Matt Stafford, the old guy, number three. He has the answers to all the questions pre-snaps. He's seen everything. Patrick Mahomes, surprisingly, I'm probably underrating him. Number two, a lot of that has to do with him coming off the injury. And then Josh Allen, for the first time in my rankings in any year ever, he gets to be number one. And this is just a 2026 list. He gets to be number one for the first time.
0: It's a good list. It's a good list.
10: Thank you.
0: That's Tim Donnelly's
10: list. Thank you. I put a lot of work into it.
0: Yeah, ESPN Radio NFL Rank'em Series top five quarterbacks going into this NFL season. I will give mine coming up a little bit later on here on game day on ESPN Radio. I think most people's top five quarterbacks going into this league, I feel like four of them that you gave, they're interchangeable as far as where you want to rank them in the top five. I feel like four of the names that you gave, everybody's going to have in their top five. It really feels like who's going to be the one guy that is interchangeable, that is not on somebody's list and somebody on the outside is in. But like four of those names, I feel like are on everybody's top five.
10: I can give you my toughest cut because it's a player I absolutely love. And he was in like so many iterations. And then I was like, I think I got to move him out. It's Joe Burrow. I love the way he plays. His mind is special, accurate passer. But I think he doesn't have the MVPs, but he does have the injury concerns that we've seen from like a Lamar. So, you know, maybe the ceiling isn't as high because he doesn't have the running ability. He ended up just off the list, but man, it hurt to not write his name down.
0: Look, I don't think having Patrick Mahomes number two means that you're underrating him. Like he doesn't have to be the number one quarterback in the entire NFL. Otherwise, he's underrated. But we have been having this conversation with our Rank'em series and the top five quarterbacks in the NFL here on ESPN Radio for the last few days. And there have been some polarizing opinions in regards to Patrick Mahomes. I mean, there have been lists that we've heard from ESPN Radio hosts over the last few days where Mahomes, like, you want to talk about underrating? I've borne witness to lists that had Mahomes out of the top five, outside of the top five.
10: That's probably like relative because I've been Patrick Mahomes 50 feet of mass, then even Josh Allen and everybody else. So we've probably knocked Patrick Mahomes down as far as you know a normal ranker might be to outside of the top five because I've been that high on him for, you know, 4 or 5 years now.
0: Drake May, you have at number five. And Drake May is an interesting one because obviously, you know, you had him at five rather than higher than five because you want to see it again for a second year in a row. But he has certainly been put in a situation, right, where they, acquire A.J. Brown. Mm-hmm. You would assume that he's going to continue to take a huge leap because, yeah, I mean, he's got one of the best receivers in the league there next to him. Coming up next, we're going to go out to Vegas. It's Summer League on ESPN Radio.
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22: ABC News, I'm Mike Dabusky. Lawmakers are marking the passing of Lindsey Graham, the South Carolina Republican who died overnight at the age of 71. His office says it was due to a brief and sudden illness. Fellow South Carolina Senator Tim Scott calling Graham irreplaceable. Tensions in the Middle East are ramping up again after several Gulf countries report they're under attack from Iran, just hours after the U.S. completed a third round of retaliatory strikes overnight. Ambassador to the U.N. Mike Waltz spoke to ABC's This Week earlier today.
23: Is the Iranian regime just completely out of control? Who are we ultimately negotiating with? And if that is to be believed, then where is the discipline?
22: And California fire officials have lifted evacuation orders for L.A. County, as they say they've now stopped the forward progress of the Summit wildfire. This is ABC News.
24: Here's your Storm Team 20 forecast. Daytime high is approaching 87 this afternoon under mainly sunny skies, northeasterly winds 8 to 15 miles per hour. Lows level off around 65. Tonight, clear skies. Daytime high is approaching 88. Tomorrow, ample sunshine expected. I'm meteorologist Jennifer Wojcicki on Sports Radio 92.3 FM and 1450 AM. 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
1: 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Alongside Tim Donnelly, I'm Jonathan Zaslow. Coming up next, you heard this NBA rookie class, all those top four picks are off to tremendous starts. Cam Boozer and Caleb Wilson and A.J. DeBonsa and Darren Peterson, incredible debuts. How good is this class going to be? 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

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Look, you got the MLB All-Star break after the games conclude today. And, of course, that always coincides with the ESPYs, the ESPN Radio ESPYs auction. 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That's right. You've been waiting patiently, and now it's here again. 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

0: festivities are coming to Philadelphia over the next few days. This is Game Day on ESPN Radio. Jonathan Zaslow, Tim Donnelly here. Good to have you aboard on a Sunday. No World Cup today. That's right. I don't know. Figure out something to do later. The Home Run Derby on ESPN Radio tomorrow night. Monday night, 8 p.m. Eastern time, on the call, Carl Ravage, Doug Glanville, Tim Kirkchin, the MLB All-Star Game on ESPN Radio Tuesday at 7 p.m. Eastern. Same crew there, and they're adding Buster Olney to the mix. So tomorrow night, Tim, the Home Run Derby. Now, I asked you earlier, you've never been to a Home Run Derby. You've never been to an MLB All-Star Game, correct?
1: Correct. I've never been.
0: I've never been to an MLB All-Star game either. I have been to a Home Run Derby because the MLB All-Star game, I think it was 2017, the MLB All-Star game was here in Miami. And while I didn't go to the All-Star game, I wanted to bring my son. At that time, I think he was like 8 years old. I wanted to go with him to the Home Run Derby. And if I could tell you, the Home Run Derby is a lot of fun. It was a great one. Aaron Judge won it that year. Like, if people can remember, that was the year where Giancarlo Stanton still played for the Marlins, and that was the year Stanton ended up winning MVP. So, you know, he hit, what was it, 50 some odd. He got close to 60 home runs on the season, and that was like the big matchup there. We were hoping to get a final between Aaron Judge and Giancarlo Stanton. It ended up being like the big showdown was Aaron Judge and Justin Bour, who was the first baseman for the Marlins that year. Stanton did not have a good showing. But I went. So when you go to baseball games, Tim, you're an adult. Mm-hmm. Will you bring your baseball glove with you as, you know, you're sitting in the stands? You're an adult. Will you bring a glove with you?
1: I will not, no.
0: No, I don't do that either. I would not bring a glove. But at Home Run Derby, I brought my glove. Is that okay to bring your glove for Home Run Derby?
1: I should have been clear when I said I don't. I don't. If somebody else wants to, go ahead. I'd be lying without my glove if I'm not sitting there. You know, I always have a plan, right? I always have a hand free. Like, I'm ready to make the foul ball catch. So, bring in your glove. I'm not somebody that looks down at you. So if you brought it for the Home Run Derby, like, of course, those balls, they're probably going in a bit more, especially if you have a seat in the right area.
0: Exactly. I had a seat in the right area, which is why I bought seats with my son. We were in the first row in the upper deck in right field, like right next to the foul pole. So it's like I bought those seats specifically. We were caught on camera, on TV. People were sending me screen grabs. Me and my son were right there standing up. We each have our glove. And like, I bought those seats purposely because the whole point of me being here right now is to catch a home run ball. So, yes, while I would never bring a glove as an adult to a regular Major League Baseball game, for Home Run Derby, yes, I had my glove with me. All right, so I think that's acceptable. I would never bring the glove otherwise for a regular game. Be on the ball. Be ready. Have your head on a swivel. And if the ball comes to you, you catch it with your bare hand. You know, if you want to use two hands, you catch it, all right? But Home Run Derby, I could say for anyone who is considered going, is a lot of fun. I do like a change that they made this year where they've taken away the clock. And I feel like we thought the clock was a good idea when they added it years ago, but getting rid of it now, I think, is the move, because what wound up happening, at least for me when I would watch the Derby tomorrow night, it's too much happening at once. Like, he's swinging at a new pitch while the previous ball is still in the air. It's all happening too fast, and I don't get to actually marinate on if the ball that he just hit goes over the wall. You know what I'm saying?
1: Absolutely. And you touched on, I've done a lot of debating about All-Star games for all sports. You've touched on, you brought your son, 8 years old. To me, every All-Star game should be geared towards the kids, right? The adults have all the regular season games. A lot of them start way past bedtimes for kids. But the All-Star game, or all the stars, or the Home Run Derby, all the stars, kids can watch them in one place. It's good for their attention span, which I think is what was happening last time. Like, kids want to watch the ball land. They want to see the person catch it. They want to see the millions of kids run around in the outfield. So you have to make sure, like, you know, the story starts and finishes, and then the next story can start, because that's kind of how kids follow things, right? And we weren't getting the conclusion at any point in time because it was too rapid fire.
0: Right. It was like the only thing that, like, the most important thing became the swing, when the most important thing is actually where the ball lands. So I think that we're going to wind up getting back to that tomorrow night. So hopefully the Home Run Derby tomorrow night's a lot of fun. Tuesday night we have the MLB All-Star Game. And while, you know, we could say it's an exhibition and it doesn't count. It doesn't matter. I find the Major League Baseball All-Star Game to be the one All-Star Game that is still top-notch in this country. Because compared to, like, the NBA, the NBA All-Star Game's a joke. Everybody knows that. You don't need me to explain it. The NHL, they don't even do the format that they used to do. They got some type of cockamamie tournament with these mini teams and mini games with the NHL. Obviously, Pro Bowl, football, that's been gone for a while now. With Major League Baseball, baseball is such a hard game to play. Baseball is a game where you fail. Everyone, the best players fail more than they succeed, all right? Baseball is such a hard game that even in an exhibition like the All-Star Game, if you're going out there half-ass, if you're not putting in max effort, baseball will embarrass you. So you have to go out there and still put forth effort, even in a game that doesn't matter. So I still find the MLB All-Star Game. Do I wish that the pitchers, the starting pitcher, go maybe 4 or 5 innings and we can have an actual showdown the way that we used to? Pedro Martinez back in Boston. Yes, I wish we still treated the game like that. But overall, I find the Major League Baseball All-Star Game to still be pretty good.
1: It's definitely the best. I don't know if it's pretty good. It's definitely the best All-Star Game. And it's to get along kind of what you're saying, I think other sports would have awesome All-Star Games if you could compartmentalize those sports the way baseball can. Like, if you could tell a football player, you need to give me 3 plays, they'd do 3 plays. The issue is, like, one drive could be 12 plays, and then you got to come back out and do it again in a few minutes. That's they're not going to put in effort. But a baseball player, it's like, yeah, give me 3 swings, you know what I mean, and you're good. Or a pitcher, because they roster so many for the All-Star Game now, because no one wants to throw more than an inning or two. You can say, like, you know, give me 3 at bats, give me 3 batters on the mound. Everyone will do that. So baseball can kind of, you know, section it out enough that you're getting good enough effort that we can't tell that they're half-hearting it or whatever. So it's definitely the best All-Star Game of the options, unless you include like 4 nations for hockey, but that's a different category.
0: I'm too young. You're too young. It must have been awesome when, you know, there was no interleague play, and obviously, you know, every game is not readily available on television, where you're a baseball fan and the All-Star Game comes around. It's like, whoa, we get to see all these players go against each other that never play against each other. That must have been awesome.
1: I remember seeing West Coast players in the All-Star Game that I didn't see that often growing up on the East Coast, and that was always cool. But now, again, with all the streaming, you see everybody.
0: Yeah. Coming up next, we're going to give you all our top storylines heading into this coming NFL season. This is Game Day on ESPN Radio and the ESPN app.
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16: ABC News, I'm Mike Dabusky. Lawmakers are remembering Lindsey Graham today, who passed away suddenly overnight at the age of 71. President Trump calling into NBC's Meet the Press earlier today.
17: But I thought he was just going to live forever. And it didn't work out that way.
16: Meanwhile, Democrat Cory Booker saying this in a video posted to social media.
18: I will miss my perhaps most unexpected friend in the Senate and someone with whom I got some good things done.
16: South Carolina Governor Henry McMaster is expected to appoint a temporary replacement for Graham in the coming days. Meanwhile, tensions are escalating in the Middle East again. The U.S. conducting a new round of strikes on Iranian targets today, according to a U.S. official. The targets included Iranian air defense systems and small boats around the Strait of Hormuz. And severe weather alerts are in effect for Tennessee, Kentucky, and West Virginia once again today. This is ABC News.
19: Here's your Storm Team 20 forecast. Daytime high is approaching 87 this afternoon under mainly sunny skies, northeasterly winds 8 to 15 miles per hour. Lows level off around 65. Tonight, clear skies. Daytime high is approaching 88. Tomorrow, ample sunshine expected. I'm meteorologist Jennifer Wojcicki on Sports Radio 92.3 FM and 1450 AM. Right now, it's 84 degrees.
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0: Good one, Robert. Daniel Jones was having, at least the first half of the season, was having an MVP caliber campaign. Did they start 8-1? Does that sound right? Were they 8-1 Indianapolis to start?
1: It was something like that. Then they traded for Sauce. The injury happened and the second half was not the same, but it was something like that. 7-1, 8-1. They were up there.
0: Yeah. I'd like to see Daniel Jones. I'd like to see from him again what we saw this past year. That was a really fun story. I mean, he was, I can say he was a disaster with the Giants. He did make the playoffs the 1 year, but he was not very good those last, you know, since he signed that big contract with New York. And that was such a pleasant surprise last year. That's a good one as well, is what Daniel Jones might end up looking like.
1: Can Jonathan Taylor sustain the type of workload he was given? Because when he's cranking and you can give him the ball a million times, that makes Daniel Jones's job a lot easier. So it's Daniel Jones might even be a little dependent on what Jonathan Taylor can do.
0: All right, we know you guys want to get in here. Everyone loves the NFL. We're getting close. We're getting closer, guys. All right, everybody calm down. 888-SAY-ESPN. We'll get to your calls. Plus, we'll give you the top five head coaches on the hot seat with our ESPN Radio NFL Rank'em series as well. 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
1: 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We want your car. 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At S&K Buick GMC, we were buying cars before it was cool. 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
8: Not only can you catch Carl Ravage, Doug Glanville, Tim Kirchen, and Buster Olney on the call of the Major League Baseball All-Star Game right here on ESPN Radio Tuesday night, you can also tune in for the Home Run Derby here on ESPN Radio Monday night at 8 p.m. Eastern from the city of brotherly love, Philadelphia. Mia O'Brien, Mark Zeno, thanks for hanging out with us here on primetime on ESPN Radio and that all-new ESPN app. Zeno, you're bemoaning your New York Yankees, my New York Yankees as well, to be fair. But it should be noted, as we do officially hit the halfway point of the Major League Baseball season, just five teams in the AL have a record above 500. How on earth do you explain this on July the 12th, 2026?
9: Pathetic. That's what it is. I mean, this is the most mediocre baseball season of my adult lifetime. And the only thing I can come up with is that we have, and it's been trending this way for years, and we know this, but we've gotten so... Is this going to be old guy screaming and shouting?
8: No, it's not, because, I mean, I was astounded just
9: perusing
8: the numbers.
9: We've gotten so analytically nerded here that if it's not a strikeout or it's not a home run, it's a waste of our time. And so if you can't strike guys out or you can't hit home runs, then we don't have a use for you in Major League Baseball. And that's the way lineups are constructed. That's the way rosters are constructed around that. I mean, you know, there's a sense that the game has changed so much. We're worried about exit velocity and spin rate and things of that nature. And the game is transformed into something that's different. And where everything is boom or bust, we're just seeing a lot more bust than we are boom. I mean, the guys who go boom, go boom. The Mizorowskis of the world, they're great. You know, the Junior Caminero's have been great.
8: Right.
9: When you're on the other side of it, you know, the Cal Raleighs have stunk. And Paul Skeens is struggling by his standards, right? I mean, that's kind of what we've evolved into in the game.
8: Now, as part of this, and not to go too inside baseball, pun absolutely intended, Zeno, not to go to the grassroots level, but I think you ultimately have to, is so much of this a byproduct? And certainly, as a New York Yankees fan my entire life, I will raise my hand and say, yes, this is the problem. Because organizationally, the instruction these players are receiving once they arrive in the minors is to change the trajectory of their swing to favor the long ball, as opposed to simply connecting on a base hit up the right field line in order to get on base. Because that's how I feel like a lot of this is how we are teaching the game of baseball, not just how it is actually being presented on the highest level.
9: True. I think the cause and effect relationship there is, It's what general manager.

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2: ABC News, I'm Mike Dubusky. Lindsey Graham is being remembered today after the longtime South Carolina senator died overnight at the age of 71. ABC's Jay O'Brien has more.
3: The senior senator from South Carolina served more than 30 years in Congress, more than 20 of them in the upper chamber, becoming one of its most recognizable members, even mounting a failed bid for president in 2016.
4: No one here, including me, ever expected to hear me say, I'm Lindsey Graham, and I'm running for president of the United States.
3: He went from political foe of President Trump's to one of his closest allies in the United States Senate.
2: President Trump earlier today calling Graham's passing devastating. The county medical examiner out with its preliminary report saying Graham died of aortic dissection due to arteriosclerotic cardiovascular disease. And U.S. forces have launched a new wave of attacks on Iranian targets. This is ABC News.
5: Here's your Storm Team 20 forecast. Lows around 65 tonight under clear skies. Winds out of the northeast, 5 to 10 miles per hour. Bright sunshine expected tomorrow. High temperatures reach up to 88. Lows around 68 tomorrow night. Clear skies. Ample sunshine and dry Tuesday and Wednesday. Upper 80s Tuesday. Low 90s by Wednesday. I'm meteorologist Laura Lockwood on Sports Radio 92.3 FM in 1450 AM. 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